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2: This time in our look at songs that pose questions, ones that ask how soon, how deep, how long. Let's work chronologically backwards with three different British bands. It was 1985 when out came the first song inspired by the 1973 book Popcorn Venus by a woman named Marjorie Rosen. It's the song that Johnny Marr wrote the music for, with a great tremolo effect on his guitar, inspired as he was by Bo Diddley Goldfinger, with words by Morrissey that go, "How can you say I go about things the wrong way? Because I'm human and I need to be loved, just like everybody else does." The Smiths, the band that posed the question, "How soon is now?" And back to 1977, the year that Bee Gees posed the question, "How deep is your love?" And it was 3 years earlier, out came the best known and the earliest of songs, sung by a vocal force who had also come to sing the song Tempted by Squeeze. It was with another British band that he would front, and this big one on their debut album that landed at the top 10 in North America. A song you probably think is about marital infidelity, but it was actually written upon the discovery that singer Paul Carrack's bass player was moonlighting with bands other than his. The band known as Ace, and the song that posed the question, "How long has this been going on?"
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5: Clearing this afternoon with some gusty northwest winds. Overnight, a few clouds and some fog patches developing. Low, dropping to 6 degrees. Sunshine on the way for tomorrow with fog clearing out in the morning, high up to 18. Remaining clear for Saturday night with a low of 5 degrees. Partly sunny Sunday, we could see showers, high 19. And possible showers Sunday night, low 6. Partly sunny Monday with the chance of showers, high 13.
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3: Clearing this afternoon with some gusty northwest winds. Overnight, a few clouds and some fog patches developing. Low, dropping to 6 degrees. Sunshine on the way for tomorrow with fog clearing out in the morning, high up to 18. Remaining clear for Saturday night with a low of 5 degrees. Partly sunny Sunday, we could see showers, high 19. And possible showers Sunday night, low 6. Partly sunny Monday with the chance of showers, high 13.
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11: Mainly sunny today. Fog patches clearing in the morning with a high of 17. Tonight, a few clouds, low of 6. Tomorrow, cloudy with a chance of showers in the morning. Winds gusting from 20 to 40 kilometers an hour. High of 18. At night, the chance of rain continues, low of 6.
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0: Owen Sound, get ready for an attack doubleheader. Two games, two big opponents, one huge weekend. Saturday, October 3rd, the attack take on the Windsor Spitfires at 7 o'clock. 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
9: Mainly sunny today. Fog patches clearing in the morning with a high of 17. Tonight, a few clouds, low of 6. Tomorrow, cloudy with a chance of showers in the morning. Winds gusting from 20 to 40 kilometers an hour. High of 18. At night, the chance of rain continues, low of 6.
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2: Welcome to the second of four parts in our look at songs that pose questions. Last time, the questions included who and what. From who do you love to who's going to ride your wild horses to what's going on and what is life and what's so funny about peace, love, and understanding. This time, songs that ask when, where, why, and how. Starting with two legends, the first becoming the leader of Motown's most successful 1960s so-called girl groups, who found their way to number one 12 times, in the presence of the Wiz, that is Diana, Ernestine, Earl, Ross.

out in the summer of 64, that was the first of all those number ones for Diana Ross and the Supremes. Where Did Our Love Go? Peaked just weeks after the passage of America's Civil Rights Act of the same year. Designed as it was to prohibit discrimination based on race, color, religion, sex, and national origin. Ponderous, isn't it, as we question where did all that go? And please, let's get it all back. Diana Ross would ease on down the road in the 70s, becoming the face and the voice of Dorothy in the famed adaptation of The Wizard of Oz. In a decade in which a singer characterized by Dirty Linen magazine as the, quote, first true woman rock and roll superstar, this was 1975, when she took what a band of brothers gave the world and made it even bigger.

The 1975 Linda Ronstadt hit cover of the song from 1960 that Phil and Don, the Everly Brothers, first pondered, When Will I Be Loved? In an era that would give us superstars like Diana Ross and Stevie Nicks and Tina Turner and Dolly Parton, it was Linda Ronstadt that had the distinction of being the top-selling female singer of the 1970s. Now, from the question of when, to more songs that ask where, like the rock song described by music biz mag Cashbox as a raunchy, shuffling, emotional tale of despair, done not once or twice, but three times successfully. In the 60s, then the 70s, then the 80s. Van Halen wearing their love of the Kinks on their sleeves again, making it the opening cut to their 1982 album Diver Down. David Bowie making it the final cut of his 1973 album, featuring he and Twiggy on the cover, pinups. And the original came in 1965, and here's the best part. Kinks frontman songwriter Ray Davies said, We'd been rehearsing this one. Our tour manager, who was a lot older than us, said, That's a song a 40-year-old would write, and you're only half that age. But Ray Davies said he took inspiration from the older people in his life in the pubs, talking about taxes and jobs and life, and posing the question, Where have all the good times gone? Said, That's a song a 40-year-old would write, and you're only half that age. But Ray Davies said he took inspiration from the older people in his life in the pubs, talking about taxes and jobs.

There it is, the Kinks original from the middle of the 60s before Bowie and Van Halen got a hold of it. Now let's fast forward 30 years. It's 1995, back when I was driving bands to their radio and TV interviews and to dinners and shows and after parties. And one of the records we couldn't get enough of on our CD players in the car in September 95 was the Daniel Lanois-produced album titled after a Neil Young song that this next female legend would cover. A woman so singular in sound who posed the question, where will I be? It's Emmylou Harris.

Emmylou Harris and the Daniel Lanois written and produced Where Will I Be? More killer songs that pose the question, where? Same year as Emmylou's Wrecking Ball, it was 1995 when Nirvana delivered with a song that Kurt Cobain had discovered via another would-be ill-fated Seattle legend named Mark Lanegan, who was similarly drawn to the version from the 1940s by a folk and blues legend known as Lead Belly. Song that posed the question, my girl, where did you sleep last night? Now, it was Neil Young. He would call Kurt's vocal in the Nirvana MTV Unplugged performance as, quote, unearthly, like a werewolf.

There's Nirvana, recorded in 1993 for MTV, posing the question, where did you sleep last night? And answering with, in the pines. From Where Did You Sleep? To another song that poses a question,

0: 1971, the year that Guess Who came with the song Burton Cummings wrote with Winnipeg-born guitarist Kurt Winter, who joined upon the departure of Randy Bachman. Burton would call him, Kurt Winter, one of his fondest co-writers. Kurt Winter struggled in life, left music, succumbed to ill health in December 97, the age of only 51. From Where You Going with the Gun, John, and the Guess Who song Rain Dance, to 1991, when Rush came with a song without words, for the first time since YYZ of 10 years earlier, in posing the question, Where's My Thing, from the album Roll the Bones. From songs that ponder where, to ones that wonder why, right here in a moment.
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2: 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You don't have to be bi to enjoy Jeff Woods' Being Bi. 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
0: From songs that questioned where to ones that ask why. Like the very first song we got to hear, featuring David Lee Roth's replacement in Van Halen, as Sammy Hagar asked, "Why can't this be love?" That was 1986. Invert that number, it's 1968, when Paul McCartney was ripping 12-bar blues on a song he wrote after seeing two monkeys making out in the streets of Rishikesh, India, where he was on retreat with the Beatles and their entourage. This quickie of a song, about which he later would say, "A male monkey just hopped on the back of a female, then within a couple of seconds hopped off and looked around as if to say, it wasn't me."

Why Don't We Do It in the Road, Beatles from the double album we'd come to know as the Beatles. White, speaking of monkeys, the song that asked the question, Why You Only Call Me When You're High, the 2013 hit from the British band Arctic Monkeys. Other Why songs from the August 91 debut album 10 by Pearl Jam, Why Go Home. And from the 1988 debut album by Colin James, a Morgan Davis written song about the very first rule that some people's kids learned in school.

0: Born Colin James Munn, that's M-U-N-N. It was early in his career, the would-be Canadian guitar legend who had opened for Stevie Ray Vaughan in 1983, adopted the name Colin James before going on 5 long years later to pose the question, why'd you lie? From why to how, when part 2 of our look at songs that ask questions continues right here in a moment.
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7: Mainly sunny today. Fog patches clearing in the morning with a high of 17. Tonight, a few clouds, low of 6. Tomorrow, cloudy with a chance of showers in the morning. Winds gusting from 20 to 40 kilometers an hour. High of 18. At night, the chance of rain continues. Low of 6.
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0: Now, from songs that ask why to some that wonder how, like the especially scathing Vitriol, as it turned out, Projection, as eventually admitted by John Lennon, a song that he wrote that we couldn't help hear as an attack upon his then newly former bandmate Paul McCartney, with lyrics playing on ones from Paul's songs like "The Only Thing You Have Done Was Yesterday," and "Since You've Gone, You're Just Another Day," with John posing this question.

0: borrowing, as they so often did from the blues, including that bit about the hunter from a record by blues great Albert King with Booker T and the MGs. The title of that one also borrowing from legendary blues belter Howlin' Wolf's song, How Many More Years? The final cut from Zeppelin I, How Many More Times? Leaves time for a couple more songs that ponder how, right here in a moment.
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0: More songs that pose questions like how soon, how deep, how long. Working chronologically, backwards, with 3 different British bands. It was 1985 when out came the song, inspired by the 1973 book Popcorn Venus by Marjorie Rosen, a song that Johnny Marr wrote the music for, with an uber-cool tremolo effect on his guitar, inspired as it was by Bo Diddley, with words by Morrissey that go...

posing the question, how soon is now, the Smiths. Now, back up to September 77, after having been asked by Robert Stigwood, who Eric Clapton had turned these guys on to come with some songs for a new movie idea that he'd had. The Bee Gees came with a song posing the question, how deep is your love? Saturday Night Fever followed just in time for Christmas of 77. And it was 3 years earlier how came this, the best-known song and the earliest of songs, sung by a vocal force who had also come to sing the song Tempted by Squeeze before touring as the lead vocalist with Roger Waters for a time. It was with this British band who, on their debut album, landed a top 10 hit in North America that you probably hear and think was about a marital infidelity, but in fact it was written upon the discovery that singer Paul Carrack's bass player was moonlighting with bands other than his. Paul Carrack's band was known as Ace, and this song posed the question, how long has this been going on?

to 1974. Paul Carrack out front of the band known as Ace from England. Wrapping part two of our look at songs that pose questions. Next time in part three, songs that wonder could and should, have and is and wouldn't, and more. With thanks this time to series producer Robbie Johnston, especially you for listening. These episodes also come out as podcasts. Follow Records and Rockstars. Till next time, I'm Jeff Woods.

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7: Mainly sunny today. Fog patches clearing in the morning with a high of 17. Tonight, a few clouds, low of 6. Tomorrow, cloudy with a chance of showers in the morning. Winds gusting from 20 to 40 kilometers an hour. High of 18. At night, the chance of rain continues, low of 6.
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6: Mainly sunny today. Fog patches clearing in the morning with a high of 17. Tonight, a few clouds, low of 6. Tomorrow, cloudy with a chance of showers in the morning, winds gusting from 20 to 40 kilometers an hour, high of 18. At night, the chance of rain continues, low of 6.
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8: Mainly sunny this afternoon, high of 17. Tonight, clear skies and a low of 6. Tomorrow, chance of showers in the morning, then mainly cloudy. Winds gusting from 20 to 40 kilometers an hour, high of 18. There's also a chance of rain in the evening, low of 6.
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1: Good afternoon. It's 15 degrees with an update from CKNXNewsToday.ca. I'm Eric Thompson. Grey Bruce OPP is looking for assistance locating a missing 14-year-old girl. Police say Starla Squire was last seen near Ridge Road in Meaford around 4:30 p.m. on Friday. She is described as 5'4" with a medium-heavy build and long brown hair. She was last seen wearing a black hoodie, red pajama pants, and a black backpack. Anyone with information is asked to contact OPP. United Way Perth Huron will host an upcoming community workshop in Listowel to help answer the question, what does it mean to belong in a community? The community workshop will explore building a shared understanding of belonging in North Perth and identifying ways to strengthen it. It will be held Tuesday, October 27th at the Kin Station from 12:30 to 4:15. And the CKNX News Today question of the day, powered by Walkerton Toyota. It's apple picking season. Have you been to an orchard this fall? So far, 14% of respondents say yes. Share your thoughts by visiting the poll at our website. In sports, it's the first Battle of Ontario of the new NHL season as the Ottawa Senators visit the Toronto Maple Leafs. You can hear that game on AM 920 with puck drop at 7. In Owen Sound, the Attack hosts the Windsor Spitfires at 7. The Listowel Cyclones travel to Woodstock at 7:45, and the entire Pollock division is in action today. Wingham and Clinton at 5, followed by Kincardine hosting Walkerton, Mitchell going to Fergus, and Hanover at Mount Forest, all at 7:30. And the MLB playoffs continue today with the start of the division series. Action opens with an AL Central clash between the White Sox and Guardians at 1, followed by the Dodgers starting their quest for a three-peat against the Braves at 4. The forecast, mainly sunny this afternoon, high of 17. Tonight, clear skies and a low of 6. Tomorrow, a chance of rain throughout the day, mainly cloudy, high of 18, low of 6. For more on these and other stories, go to cknxnewstoday.ca.
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6: Mainly sunny this afternoon, high of 17. Tonight, clear skies and a low of 6. Tomorrow, chance of showers in the morning, then mainly cloudy, winds gusting from 20 to 40 kilometers an hour, high of 18. There's also a chance of rain in the evening, low of 6.
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8: Mainly sunny this afternoon, high of 17. Tonight, clear skies and a low of 6. Tomorrow, chance of showers in the morning, then mainly cloudy, winds gusting from 20 to 40 kilometers an hour, high of 18. There's also a chance of rain in the evening, low of 6.
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gone so long, she's been gone so long. I gone, she's been gone so long, gone so long. 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
5: Mainly sunny this afternoon, high of 17. Tonight, clear skies and a low of 6. Tomorrow, chance of showers in the morning, then mainly cloudy. Winds gusting from 20 to 40 kilometers an hour, high of 18. There's also a chance of rain in the evening, low of 6.
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0: Owen Sound, get ready for an attack doubleheader. Two games, two big opponents, one huge weekend. Saturday, October 3rd, the attack take on the Windsor Spitfires at 7 o'clock, presented by Blue Mountain Resort. 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
5: Mainly sunny this afternoon, high of 17. Tonight, clear skies and a low of 6. Tomorrow, chance of showers in the morning, then mainly cloudy, winds gusting from 20 to 40 kilometers an hour, high of 18. There's also a chance of rain in the evening, low of 6.
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9: Mainly sunny this afternoon, high of 17. Tonight, clear skies and a low of 6. Tomorrow, chance of showers in the morning, then mainly cloudy. Winds gusting from 20 to 40 kilometers an hour, high of 18. There's also a chance of rain in the evening, low of 6.
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7: Mainly sunny this afternoon, high of 17. Tonight, clear skies and a low of 6. Tomorrow, chance of showers in the morning, then mainly cloudy. Winds gusting from 20 to 40 kilometers an hour, high of 18. There's also a chance of rain in the evening, low of 6.
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3: Back for another edition of Time-O's Top 20, and the theme this weekend is bands and their riders. In case you don't know what that is, riders are contracts that are signed between the bands themselves and the promoters, the people that put on their concerts. There are certain things that bands want in their dressing rooms and also on stage, certain equipment, certain speakers, certain microphones, but also the stuff that they want backstage for before and after the show. And by signing these contracts, the promoters agree to providing everything that the bands ask for. The promoters can ask for options, or if they can sub different things in, they might not have the right equipment or even the right kind of beer. So they can make changes to those riders, but predominantly, once they're signed, they are a contract and they have to be upheld. And there are some bands that have some rather specific things included in their riders and some odd things as well. And we'll start off with this band here. There was a rumor going around that this band wanted a submachine gun backstage. They also wanted a 12-foot boa constrictor and a schedule of local Alcoholics Anonymous meetings. The lead singer of this band made a change to their rider back in August 25th, 1987, where he specifically asked for no glass bottles of any kind backstage, whether it was beer, wine, alcohol, or mustard. Apparently, a show before August 25th, 1987, there was a broken mustard bottle backstage, and the lead singer hurt himself with the glass. So as of August 25th, 1987, part of this band's rider included no glass bottles. Which band? This one.
0: Number 20.

0: We're talking bands and their riders, those contracts that are signed so they get everything they want backstage and on stage as well. And with Loverboy, they didn't want any limousines or tour buses. They specifically required two 15-passenger vans, one with cargo space, and they explicitly said, please do not send limousines or tour buses. They wanted a private, lockable dressing room with its own bathroom, and the tour manager was to be given the key to that bathroom. Just in case anything was going on in that bathroom that shouldn't be going on, the tour manager could put a stop to it. And the food backstage for Loverboy, they always wanted dinner for 10 people and one vegetarian dinner as well. Let's get on to band number 18 on my list. This band, part of their rider, they wanted 8 dressing rooms, 3 bottles of wine, 3 bottles of pink champagne served on ice, a bottle of tequila, a bottle of vodka, some milk, corn flakes, chicken salad, tuna salad, vegetable soup, 12 chocolate bars, assorted pickles, olive oil, and cheese. They wanted a case of water and a case of Red Bull, some lemonade, V8, and Dr. Pepper. There was 8 dressing rooms, and all of that had to be in all 8 dressing rooms. Which band had that as part of their rider? This one.
1: Number 18.

0: Band number 17 on my list this week, and that was Iggy Pop. Iggy Pop's backstage rider was 18 pages long. Part of their backstage rider included a Bob Hope impersonator backstage, specifically someone who could tell Bob Hope jokes about golf, Hollywood, and Bing Crosby. I kid you not. They wanted seven dwarfs dressed as Snow White's seven dwarfs. The rider said taller people are acceptable because attitude matters more than height. And if they couldn't provide the Bob Hope impersonator or Snow White's seven dwarfs, a belly dancer would apparently suffice. And for Iggy's dressing room alone, he wanted 18 large bath towels. What they were for? Your guess is as good as mine. Now, let's get on to band number 16 on my list. Actually, I should say artist number 16 on my list. Everything in this guy's dressing room had to be covered in clear plastic wrap until he uncovered it. There had to be a doctor available from 6 p.m. on show days, specifically to administer a B12 injection on demand. He wanted 500 pounds of ice backstage, 6 dozen Krispy Kreme or Dunkin' Donuts, and he wanted tables at every entrance backstage for collecting gifts and flowers from fans. Oh, by the way, he banned alcohol backstage. Whose rider was that? This guy's.
1: Number 16.

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0: Prince, number 16 on my list of bands and their riders. 99 times out of 100, bands wanted specific alcohol backstage. Prince banned it all. Coming up next, we'll get to number 15 on my list. This guy's rider included a lot of plants and flowers backstage. Lilies, roses, gardenias, eucalyptus, and wildflowers. Part of the rider warned, no trees, please. They wanted plants that were full from top to bottom, such as palms, bamboo, and peace lilies. Which artist demanded all of that? Number 15 coming up next.
1: The Time-O Top 20 on Cool 94.5. 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
4: Clear skies this evening, low of 6 degrees. Tomorrow there's a chance of rain in the morning, then mainly cloudy. Winds gusting from 20 to 40 kilometers an hour, high of 18. At night, cloudy with a chance of showers, low of 6. Monday, there's more chance of precipitation throughout the day, high of 14, low of 2.
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0: So we are talking about bands and their backstage riders, the equipment they needed on the stage and the stuff they wanted in their dressing room. Now, before we get to number 15 on my list, I want you to start thinking about number one. Which band's rider got them to the number one spot on my top 20 list this weekend? There is one band that had one line in their rider that became infamous. When they started adding this line to their rider, a lot of their promoters thought that they were acting like divas, but in actuality, the band rider was a test that the band included in their rider. Have you heard that story? Do you know which band will be at number one? Start thinking about that, but let's get to 15 here. So this guy and his band, he wanted lots, and I mean a lot of plants and flowers backstage. No trees, though. They wanted plants that were in full bloom from top to bottom, like palms and bamboos and peace lilies. Also part of their rider included no meat or meat products backstage at all. Not just his dressing room, but backstage, period, end of story. Also, no animal skin, leather, or even fake leather or animal print furniture. And also, there was a line in his rider that included 24 bars of ivory soap. But here's the twist. Ivory soap traditionally contained animal-derived fat. So the supposedly vegan rider had an accidental non-vegan item in it. Which guy? Which band? This one?
1: Number 15.

0: fans and their riders. At number 14, the Guess Who. One of the lines in the Guess Who's rider included Tim Hortons coffee. Specifically, Tim Hortons coffee backstage. How very Canadian, hey? Now, at number 13, this guy's backstage rider included a fruit bowl that had to have mangoes, oranges, and apples in it, a 12-cup Mr. Coffee machine, specifically Mr. Coffee machine, along with six China coffee mugs. He wanted honey and lemons, presumably for his voice before the show, orange juice and bottled water. But he also wanted a very specific dressing room temperature. It had to be between 14 and 18 degrees. That's 57 and 64 Fahrenheit, so you know. So he liked it chilly backstage. Oh, and also, he included alcohol for his band and entourage, but he didn't want any in his dressing room. Who was it? This guy.
1: Number 13.

0: The Hip at number 12 on my list this weekend. And what did The Hip want backstage? They basically wanted duplicates of the equipment that they used on stage backstage so they could warm up and rehearse. Thinking amps, mics, the whole thing. So basically a second stage setup. Other than that, there wasn't really anything unusual but what The Hip wanted backstage. Now, let's get to number 11 on my list. Part of this band's backstage rider included Pringles, specifically regular and barbecue flavored Pringles. They wanted a professional in appearance driver. The rider specifically asked for drivers who are professionally dressed, so no cutoff jeans and t-shirts, I guess, for those drivers. Which band loved their Pringles and needed their drivers to look professional? This one here.
1: Number 11.

0: Kiss at number 11 on my list this weekend. And we're doing bands and their riders. Those contracts that are signed between the bands and the promoters to make sure that the bands get everything they want backstage and on stage. And apparently, according to Kiss as well, professional drivers. Coming up next, we get into the top 10. Can you figure out which band this is? The lead singer wanted 6 bottles of tonic water, a bottle of Belvedere vodka specifically, a jar of honey, and 2 packs of throat coat lozenges, specifically that brand. Oh, and also a small supply, and I'm quoting, I don't know what a small supply of vanilla ice cream is, but that's what he wanted backstage. You know which lead singer? Which band? Number 10, coming up.
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0: We now get into the top 10 on Timeout Top 20 list this weekend of bands and their riders. Some bands and some artists ask for some really strange things to be part of their riders, what they wanted backstage. And as we get into the top 10, things are going to get even stranger. But if you think about it, when you hear the rider lines and which bands had those lines in their riders, it would kind of make sense when you piece the two of them together. So, at number 10, the lead singer wanted 6 bottles of tonic water, a bottle of Belvedere vodka, specifically Belvedere, a jar of honey, 2 packs of throat coat lozenges, and a small supply of vanilla ice cream. Imagine being the person tasked to figure out what a small supply of vanilla ice cream was. The lead guitarist for this band wanted 2 large bottles of orange juice, 6 bottles each of Evian and Perrier water, 6 cans of Coke, 6 glass cocktail cups, and a chamomile tea set up with milk, not half and half. That was specifically written in there, not half and half, had to be straight up milk. The drummer for this band, when he was still alive and playing with the band, he wanted his drinks and room service. It had to arrive quickly. The drummer himself said that if food or drinks took hours to arrive, he would, and I quote, freak out and throw the meal against the wall. When you hear which band it is, all of that will make sense. Here's number 10.
1: Number 10.

0: I put Nickelback at number 9 on my list this weekend, talking about bands and their riders. If we go back to 2002 for the tour they did then, the production was enormous. We've talked a lot about what bands wanted backstage, but with Nickelback on that tour, the equipment they wanted for their stage and setup was huge. Tractor trailer loads of it. Their tour manager at the time, an engineer, described the setup as possibly the most equipment the venues had ever had to put on stage. Oh, and by the way, Chad, he liked handing out drinks to fans from the stage and reportedly asked roadies to give female fans free drinks. That's how Chad liked to interact with his fans, by having free drinks for them written into the rider. Now, we get on to number 8 on my list. Back in 1983, when this band was just starting out, their rider was one page long. They weren't stadium rock megastars they are today. And that one page rider included one case of beer and a deli tray. If we fast forward to when they made it big, their rider ballooned to 24 pages. And there was one very famous requirement: bacon. Lots of bacon. The rider repeatedly emphasized that it was very important that bacon be available at every meal leading up to the show. Which band loved their bacon? This one.
1: Number 8.

0: Tom Cochran lands at number 7 on my list this weekend, and you can take my word for it about what Tom Cochran wanted backstage, because I've had the pleasure, and I was lucky enough, to meet Tom 3 or 4 times backstage in his dressing room. And I'll be honest with you, it was rather basic. Bottled water, tea and coffee, and some deli trays. But also, Tom loves golf. So if you ever find yourself backstage with Tom Cochran, he will ask you if you play golf. If you say yes, he will ask you to show him your swing. I kid you not. I've demonstrated my golf swing for Tom Cochran 3 or 4 times now. Okay, and let's move on to number 6 on my list. Part of this band's writer stated that they wanted real furniture in the dressing room. The writer specifically said individual wooden chairs or stools are not acceptable. They wanted proper furniture. Again, how would you like to be the person tasked to figure out what proper furniture is? They also wanted roasted chicken, a loaf of pre-sliced rye bread. They wanted Golden's mustard, specifically that brand. When they wanted snacks, they wanted a deli tray containing turkey, ham, salami, and bologna, with the hilarious instruction, not processed. How can you get salami and bologna that's not processed? And once, back in 1993, when this band was on tour, part of their rider included a request for a 1/2 ounce of marijuana in each dressing room. Now, it wasn't that they smoked that much weed before shows or after shows. This band's backstage manager said the band was using the request to make a statement supporting marijuana law legalization. Which band backed marijuana being legal? This one.
1: Number 6.

0: The Black Crowes and their statement about marijuana backstage. A half ounce in everybody's dressing room, not necessarily for consumption. They just wanted everybody to know that they supported legalization. Now, coming up next, which lead singer of a band requested Wonder Bread and Dom Perignon? If it wasn't Dom Champagne, he would not take the stage. Which lead singer is that? Number five, coming up.
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3: Clear skies this evening, low of 6 degrees. Tomorrow, there's a chance of rain in the morning, then mainly cloudy. Winds gusting from 20 to 40 kilometers an hour, high of 18. At night, cloudy with a chance of showers, low of 6. Monday, there's more chance of precipitation throughout the day, high of 14, low of 2.
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4: We now get into the top 5 on Timo's Top 20 list this weekend of bands and their riders. Some of the weird and kooky stuff that they had legally written into their riders that the promoters were legally bound to provide. If you think some of the strange things we've already talked about with some bands were strange, hang on. So, at number 5, this band, the lead singer wanted Wonder Bread and Dom Perignon champagne. Had to be Dom or he wouldn't take the stage. There was guacamole for the band to munch on. They specifically wanted cartons of cigarettes provided backstage. And also, pornography was to be included in the rider for the band. I don't know, videos, magazines, but pornography had to be in every dressing room. Maybe that's how the band warmed up before they took the stage. I don't know. And as the band got bigger and more famous, the lead singer's rider got considerably more elaborate. He specifically wanted his dressing room to be entirely black. And he also wanted 36, not 35, not 37, but 36 fresh roses. 18 red and 18 white. It also specified a bed, a sofa, coffee table, 6 lamps, and a rug. Oh, and also backstage for this band, they wanted 2 bear-shaped containers of honey. You've seen those, right? Couldn't be a jar of honey. They had to be bear-shaped jars of honey. Which band wanted porn and bear-shaped honey backstage? These guys.
2: Number 5.

0: Rush came in at number 4 on my list this weekend. It's not unusual for bands to request alcohol backstage, but Rush had a unique twist on which alcohol was provided on specific days that they performed. They had a weekly booze schedule. The rider specified different liquor for different days of the week. For example, they wanted Meyer's Dark Rum on a Monday if they were performing, Martell Cordon Bleu Cognac on Wednesday, so depending on which day of the week, they wanted certain liquor backstage. They also wanted Molson Golden was on the beer list, along with Michelob Corona and Miller Genuine Draft. But also included into Rush's rider was absolutely no Heineken. That is particularly funny because Alex Lifeson had previously been photographed proudly drinking Heineken on tour, and he didn't want to give them free publicity. That's why they had it written into their rider, no Heineken, please. Let's get to number 3 on my list. This band, before they went out and performed, wanted to relax a little bit, so they required a full-size snooker table backstage. Not a pool table, a snooker table. The lead singer of the band wanted satellite TV so he could watch cricket matches before the shows, and he also wanted his own little running area, screened off with drapes in the backstage area so he could warm up, because apparently, this lead singer, it was said while he was performing, that he would run about maybe 6 miles every show up and down the stage. They also toured along with their snooker table. They brought their own backstage furniture. This is so they wouldn't have to accept whatever the venue supplied. Oh, and the guitarist for this band, his pre-show meal was shepherd's pie. So, shoot a little snooker, have some shepherd's pie, lead singer's warmed up, they take the stage. Which band was that? These guys.
1: Number 3.

0: Ozzy Osbourne at number two on my list this weekend. Back in the day, Ozzy's rider was one page. Some of the things that Ozzy wanted backstage. He wanted New York-style bagels, an ear, nose, and throat doctor on site for the entire day of the show, and that doctor had to be capable of administering a B12 injection and a Decadron injection, which, by the way, is an anti-inflammatory injection, and also an oxygen tank available from the moment the roadies would start unloading the gear. Had to have an oxygen tank there as well. And there was a rumor that Ozzy's manager at the time had written into the rider that there was to be no beer or alcohol in the dressing rooms at all. The ones specifically used by Ozzy, because he didn't want things going sideways before the show. Coming up next, we will get to number one. And remember, the band that came in at number one, there was a line in their rider that was a test for the promoters. It wasn't that the band were acting like divas, it was just a test. But before we get to number one, I wanted to shine a spotlight on Bryan Adams. What do you think Bryan Adams would want backstage? One of the lines in his rider included 100 white towels. Why? You're going to find out. Bryan Adams and his rider coming up.
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2: 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Wingham, Palmerston, Listowel, Clinton, Mount Forest, Walkerton, Chesley, Hanover, or Seaforth. 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
0: We are almost at number one on my list this weekend of bands and their riders. Some of the strange things that these bands needed backstage, or they wouldn't take the stage for the show. I will get to number one in just a second, but I wanted to shine a spotlight on Bryan Adams. Why? Because in Bryan Adams' tour rider, he really takes care of his crew. A lot of these bands have specific requirements for their dressing rooms for themselves. Like Guns N' Roses, they wanted cartons of cigarettes backstage. It's not like they couldn't afford to buy their own, but they were taking care of themselves. The spotlight is on Bryan Adams because he really took care of his crew. He required 100 white towels backstage for the crew because it was hard work putting together the stage. He wanted a hospitality party after every concert for his crew. He wanted cases of Schlitz malt liquor for his crew. He wanted at least 44 assorted sandwiches for his crew. I shine the spotlight on Bryan Adams because, yes, he had certain things he wanted backstage for himself, but I thought, what a guy. He specifically had written into this legally binding contract things for his crew because he knew how hard they worked for him.

0: Okay, so there's Brian Adams with the spotlight on him because he took care of his crew in his rider. Now we get to number one. And have you figured out the band? Well, this line item in this band's rider became famous, or infamous, depending on how you look at it, because the line item was this. In the band's dressing room, they required a very large bowl filled with M&Ms, but they wanted all the brown M&Ms taken out. A lot of promoters, when they saw that line item, thought, these guys, man, they're just being divas about the whole thing. You want somebody to actually go through a big bowl of M&Ms and pull all the brown ones out? Yes, that's exactly what the band wanted. But it wasn't because something to do with the brown M&Ms. This was a test that the band had written into their rider for the promoter to pass. If the band came walking into their dressing room before a show and they saw this big bowl of M&Ms, but the brown ones were still in it, that was an indication for the band that the promoter might be cutting corners on all of the other things the band required, specifically the equipment that they used on stage. They said if the promoter couldn't even follow the absurdly specific candy instruction, the band had reason to check whether the important requirements had also been ignored. The band weren't being divas, they were just taking care of the requirements they needed for their equipment to sound good. Did you know that it was this band here that had the brown M&M's rider written into their rider?
1: Number one.

0: And there it is, my top 20 list of bands and their kooky rider lines that they had written into their contracts. Wrapping up with Van Halen and their brown M&M line item in their rider. Thank you from the bottom of my heart for tuning in and joining me on these little journeys that we take, finding out about the bands and their music and their riders and some of the strange stuff they wanted done backstage or on stage. Thank you. I thoroughly enjoy putting together these top 20 lists. I learn something new every single time I put together a top 20, and I love doing it. And I will be back next weekend with another top 20 list. 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